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0: 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Reggie B's right here hanging out. Club Kiss coming up at 9 o'clock. $1,000 for you. 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
0: And the doll's gonna cost you about $70.
1: All right, and some Febreze gonna cost you another $4. It's gonna have that earthy aroma to it.
0: There you go. Yeah. Earthy. That's much more polite.
1: Yeah.
0: Earthy.
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Club Kiss blasting off at 9 o'clock. Cannot wait to play all this good music for you. This is another one of those songs that I cannot talk over. I gotta let it go from the very beginning. Can you name the song in a fraction of a millisecond?

0: It's all about Club Kiss on its way in. 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Reggie B's getting ready to get it in. Ones and twos and threes and fours. I don't know why I'm counting off. I only got two turntables. Actually, not even two turntables. It's one controller with two jog wheels. Yeah, that's not as poetic. You know, back in the day when we would say, you know, we're rocking on the ones and twos, that was poetic. Rocking on the wheels of steel, that was poetic. You know, even on the 12 inches, that was poetic. But on the controller, on the board, on the jog wheels, rocking on the jog wheels is Reggie B's. That ain't poetic. That's why you never hear rappers talking about, yo, my DJ back there working it out on the controller. Yeah, right, whatever. You pressing buttons back there. All right, Club Kiss on its way in. It's Kiss 104.1.
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1: Certain jobs black people don't trust black people with.
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1: But I ain't giving no my keys. I pull up, you stand down, cheers, and it's your guy.
0: Cody Rock. Black people judge other black people by. Like that. White people like what? Sometimes you know a dude, but you don't know him like that. Cheryl Underwood.
3: Know that a man in love will give his woman anything and everything she won't need and desire. You need a new refrigerator, don't ask him for it. Bring him a hot beer and wait for a refrigerator to show up that shows up.
0: Jesse Williamson and Mark Curry.
1: Anybody grew up poor?
4: No, we grew up in a 2-bedroom house. Mom never had to worry about curfew. If you came home late, you didn't have a bed. It was simple.
0: Tickets at Ticketmaster. September 18th, it's the Fayetteville Comedy Festival. And September 19th, it's the Maple House Comedy Festival.
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0: Ooh, work it out, Reg. Work it out. Come on now. It's Kiss 104.1, Atlanta's best R&B, the soul of the ATL. Club Kiss going down up until midnight. Having a good time, as usual. You know how I like to do, but we got to be serious for a second because on Monday, I need you to RSVP for this culture and dinner forum that we are doing, Bridging the Gap. 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Like, how are these police officers policing us? 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

0: 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So 33,000 gallons of sewage?
1: Raw sewage.
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0: Like around the west end of one of the airport's runways?
1: Ooh-wee.
0: Ooh, that's a lot of.
1: Yeah, ain't that some.
0: Mm-hmm.
1: Yeah.
0: For real.
1: Uh-huh. Oh, yeah.
0: That's a lot.
3: I know the pilots was like, I'm waiting to take off runway 6, but there seems to be a very smell out there. 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We're just going to circle back around, come back on another one. We can't do this. Can't take off right now.
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1: Certain jobs black people don't trust black people with.
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1: But I ain't giving no my keys. I pull up, you stand down, cheers, and it's your guy.
0: Cody Rock.
3: Black people judge other black people by. Like that. White people, like what? Sometimes you know a dude, but you don't know him like that.
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0: JJ Williamson and Mark Curry.
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5: You know, we grew up in a two-bedroom house. Mom never had to worry about curfew. If you came home late, you didn't have a bed. It was simple.
0: 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And September 19th, it's the Maple House Comedy Festival.
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0: Kiss 104.1, Atlanta's best R&B right there. DJ Mars, that's Usher's DJ. He put out an album last year. That was the only single that I know of that came out off of that album, but I like it, though. I like it a lot. That's why I try to, you know, give a little bit of love to it. One Joyous Night is going down with Hezekiah Walker and friends at Trilith Live. 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
1: What happened? How did we get here?
2: You was riding your car on the expressway in the fast lane, and a tractor trailer moved into the fast lane, but didn't see you and hit you. What is the doctor saying? The doctor saying that you're gonna live. What is the doctor saying about your injury? I don't wanna tell you. I don't wanna tell you.

0: and September 19th at Maple House Barnes Amphitheater in Middleton, Georgia. 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
1: Certain jobs black people don't trust black people with. Black valet. I mean, I ain't giving no my keys. I pull up, he's standing out, cheers, and it's your guy.
2: Cody Rock. Black people judge other black people by. Like that. White people, like what? Sometimes you know a dude, but you don't know him like that.
0: Cheryl Underwood.
3: 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You need a new refrigerator, don't ask him for it. Bring him a hot beer and wait for a refrigerator to show up that shows up.
0: JJ Williamson and Mark Curry.
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4: 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Mom never had to worry about curfew. If you came home late, you didn't have a bed. It was simple.
0: 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And September 19th, it's the Maple House Comedy Festival.
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You know, I really don't want bling bling. I really don't. I want a penthouse apartment where you got a ring ring to the 57th floor. That's what I'm talking about. It's Kiss 104.1, Atlanta's best R&B. Reggie B's hanging out. You know how I do on Friday and Saturday nights. Still looking for a spot to be outside, man. A lot of people, when I was out and about today and yesterday, they were in town from out of town, and they're like, yo, where's there to go outside? You know, where's there to go that got good music, good drinks, good people, you know, not beating you over the head with the prices? And I really didn't have an answer for them. I really didn't. That's why I need to go ahead and be outside myself. Club Kiss got to go outside. Club Kiss Live got to be out here. I'm looking for that spot, man. I'm looking for that good spot where, you know, we got some free parking, good food, good hookah. I can never say hookah right because I don't smoke it. So, I'm looking for the free parking. I'm looking for good hookah for y'all. I'm looking for good eats for me. I'm looking for that 1800 coconut for me. Good drinks for y'all. And then I supply the music. It should be really simple, except for it's not. So, still looking. It's Kiss 104.1, Atlanta's best R&B. Kiss.

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0: You be killing them.
1: Had to let you know.
0: You be killing them. You be killing them, girl. You be killing them.
1: All the ladies.
0: You be killing them.
1: Like to congratulate you. Congratulations.
0: You be killing them, girl. You be killing them.
1: And you just came from the gym clothes. In a fitted cap and some Timbos. In a pair of flats, well-trimmed toes. Camera in the mirror, BBM pose. Still killing them. You still killing them. You still killing them.
2: 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Reggie B's in the House Club. Kiss going down up until midnight. $1,000 could be yours if the price is right. No, I always like to say that. 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Your first chance to win $1,000, courtesy of Tony and Tony in the Morning. Paying your bills, of course. And we really want y'all to get that. We really want y'all to get that. Matter of fact, now I'm thinking about it, Halloween is around the corner, so you got to get a costume for you and the kids, and you got to decorate and all that stuff. You got to have your food and your candy and sweets and all that good stuff, so you're going to need that money. So go ahead, 8 o'clock in the morning. 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And then remember, 8 o'clock, 10 o'clock, 12 o'clock, 2 o'clock, and 5 o'clock, we hook you up with that money, that $1,000. 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
5: So Lenny Kravitz is getting the Barbie treatment. 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
3: So things got a little funky at the airport. So 33,000 gallons of sewage,
4: raw sewage,
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5: 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I don't know what. We're just going to circle back around, come back on another one. We can't do this. 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

0: All right, time for me to get up out of here. It's Kiss 104.1, Atlanta's best R&B, Reggie B's on my way out the door. Love like you've never been hurt. Dance like no one is watching. Work, yeah. I don't know why I can't talk. Probably because I'm so tired. I've been running around. I've been doing a lot of running around. Okay, so let's try this again. Love like you've never been hurt. Dance like no one is watching. Work like you don't need the money and you will always be fine. Thank you so much, so very much for checking on me today. I had a blast as usual. I will be back tomorrow for the Sunday brunch mini show, 12 o'clock to 2 o'clock. And then I'll be running out to one of the bars to go check out the football games. So right at 2 o'clock, man, don't try to get in front of me. Don't try to hold me. Don't be calling me like, yo, I just want to talk. I just want to hang out. I just want to do something. No, we're watching football, okay? Professional football is on. I got to go. I will see y'all tomorrow. It's Kiss 104.1, Atlanta's best R&B.
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2: So Lenny Kravitz is getting the Barbie treatment. 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
2: 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That's much more polite.
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2: So things got a little funky at the airport. So 33,000 gallons of sewage,
3: gross sewage,
2: spilled like around the west end of one of the airport's runways. Ooh, that's a lot of.
3: Yeah, ain't that some?
4: Yeah.
3: That's
4: for real.
3: Oh, yeah.
2: That's a lot.
3: I know the pilots was like, I'm waiting to take off runway 6, but there seems to be a very smell out there. I don't know what. We're just going to turn around, circle back around, come back on another one. We can't do this. Can't take off right now.
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2: So Lenny Kravitz is getting the Barbie treatment. 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
3: All right. And some Febreze going to cost you another $4. It's going to have that earthy aroma to it.
2: There you go. Yeah. Earthy. That's much more polite.
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2: Earthy.
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2: And we're live in the studio with Jay Sanders. 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
2: So things got a little funky at the airport. So 33,000 gallons of sewage,
3: raw sewage,
2: spilled like around the west end of one of the airport's runways. Oh, that's a lot of.
3: Yeah, ain't that some?
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3: For real. Oh, yeah.
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3: 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I don't know what. We're just going to turn around, circle back around, come back on another one. We can't do this. Can't take off right now.
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13: That's great news, Angel. 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
2: So Lenny Kravitz is getting the Barbie treatment. 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
3: 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It's gonna have that earthy aroma to it.
2: 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Earthy. 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
3: Stank. Very
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2: So things got a little funky at the airport. So 33,000 gallons of sewage?
3: Raw sewage.
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3: 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I don't know what. We're just going to turn her off, circle back around, come back on another one. We can't do this. Can't take off right now.
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0: 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And November 7th and 8th, we'll prove it.
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2: So Lenny Kravitz is getting the Barbie treatment. 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
3: Thank you for having me. So glad to be here.
2: So let's start with that phrase, lead yourself first. What does self-leadership look like in practice?
3: In practice, self-leadership looks like choosing yourself first, being confident and bold in who you are, not second-guessing and doubting your abilities, trusting who you are, not hesitating, being able to take decisive actions, but more importantly, knowing who you are, your worth, so that you're able to walk confidently in your purpose. So leading yourself first is just that. Lead yourself first. And when you lead yourself first, everything you lead will change.
2: We hear so much about the qualities of a good leader: communication, vision, decisiveness, accountability. Can somebody really be effective at those things with other people if they are struggling with those things themselves?
3: Absolutely not, which is the whole premise around permission granted. Giving yourself the permission to be secure in who you are so that you're able to be a strong leader. When you're confident in yourself, you're able to use your voice even when it's challenged or an uncomfortable situation. You're able to set boundaries and your standards and hold them. But when you are doubting yourself, second guessing, not trusting who you are, that erodes into the type of leader and the effective leader that you can really be with your team.
2: Now, you spent a quarter century in corporate leadership. What did those years teach you about leadership that you could have never learned from a training course or a book?
3: Well, one of the things that it taught me was gave me a lot of experience, but it also taught me that being in leadership is a role that you have to focus on, yes, the people that you're leading, but you also need to be focused on yourself to be able to drive those strong results. And it showed me that in doing that, a lot of leaders come across times where we get burned out and don't even realize that that burnout has happened because it's just the overperformance and the day-to-day routine that we're used to. But in those moments of the burnout or the survival mode that we work in, that's when those gaps creep in of the doubt, the second guessing, people pleasing, and not allowing you to be a strong leader. And I was that woman that went through that and was able to recognize and turn those things around so that I could be that confident leader and effective leader leading my teams.
2: You're speaking from experience. So let me ask you this. Can you be burned out and still continue to perform at a very high level?
3: Absolutely. And if you polled a lot of leaders, they would probably answer the question, are they exhausted, burned out? Yes, but they're still showing up every day. They're still capable. They're still leading. But internally, there's something else that feels off where they're questioning themselves. They may have all the accolades, be proud of where they are. But then internally, like I said, there's something that they're still not confident about within themselves, trusting who they are, using their voice daily.
2: Are you comfortable with sharing what you recognized in yourself that showed you you needed to take a minute and perhaps pivot?
3: Yes, absolutely. Well, the thing within myself, one, being a woman in corporate, a woman that was in global roles and traveling all around the country, leading strong teams of over 300 plus people, there were a lot of demands that were placed on me. And the thing that you just said was I was operating from a place of burnout. And where I was able to recognize that, it started showing up more so in my personal life. Taking the things, the frustrations from work, bringing them home, not being present for my children in their lives. And then also internally, second guessing and doubting my abilities, questioning the skills that I knew that I had, the success that I had garnered, but inside questioning if I belonged in the rooms, hesitating in meetings and not speaking up, using my voice. And so once I started noticing those things and becoming aware of it, I had to take a step back and say, what can I do to change this? Or how did I even get here? And part of it is we don't realize that when we start operating in that burnout and survival mode, that there comes a point where you lose disconnection, you get disconnected from yourself and who you truly are.
2: You talk about the hidden cost of high achievement. And that caught my attention because somebody can appear to be wildly successful and still be struggling underneath. What does that achievement hide?
3: Well, what it hides is just the thing, like you said, you can be performing and high achievement can mask what is really happening, you know, beyond the surface. You're continuing to produce, but privately dealing with the burnout, the second guessing, those weakened boundaries, and really that diminished self-trust, which is what I really experienced from. And then there's that disconnection from yourself. And when you leave those things where you don't address them, and like I had the opportunity to become aware and take a step back, those hidden costs that you deal with, they can not only affect your personal well-being, but your decision-making, the way that you communicate or that you don't communicate when you shrink and just say, hey, I'm going to stay quiet, your true leadership presence, and that leadership presence, the confidence that you have, or your team effectiveness, and at the end of the day, your overall performance.
2: And particularly for high achieving women, how do you recognize that difference between just being tired because you've been grinding and or you just having a real season, or seeing that really what's going on with you professionally is just no longer sustainable?
3: And it's kind of twofold, because one, a lot of times high achieving women, because of the fact that women carry so many different roles and responsibilities, whether you have a family, children that you're taking care of, then the demands of work. One of the things that ends up happening is for that high achieving woman, sometimes she doesn't even recognize that she's operating from a place of burnout or that those things are happening. And what ends up happening is, like I said, it shows up in her personal life as well as in her professional life, really coming down to how you trust yourself. And when you start operating from that point of where the self-trust doesn't really align, that's where the doubts come in. You start overthinking, and that starts affecting your rest. Because when we're overthinking, a lot of times we feel that we're exhausted from the day to day, but it's just because you can't shut your mind off from everything that you're carrying, from all of your self-doubts.
2: How do you turn that around?
3: Well, the way to turn it around is sometimes you need to get help, which is one of the things that I really focus on being an executive leadership strategist, is being able to teach women, teach leaders, and guide them on going from being in a state of that burnout or operating in survival mode, where you go from second guessing who you are to becoming certain in yourself and your abilities, moving from that phase of hesitation into being able to start taking decisive actions, and going from a point of trusting yourself more where you have that potential, where you move into a state where you're undeniable as a leader, walking in your authenticity, being bold and confident in those abilities that you have.
2: Is there a point at which the very qualities that help us, especially women, and even more specifically, women of color, to become successful, things like being dependable, being driven, being available, and always willing to take on more, is there a point at which those qualities start to work against us?
3: Yes, there is a point where those qualities can start to work against us, because a lot of times when we are exhibiting those qualities, what also happens is the overperformance. We start the overperformance to make sure that we're being visible, being seen, respected. And in turn, what that leads to is exactly what we were just talking about, is the hidden cost of that high achievement, where we're masking those things that are happening beneath the surface. And so sometimes it does impact us, and it causes us at times to start hesitating on certain things, new opportunities, new roles, things that we could really be stepping into. But because of everything that we're carrying, we stay in that place that's comfortable and safe.
2: I want to go back to our conversation about self-trust, because generally we think of that in terms of other people, and you've talked about trusting yourself. What happens to us when that trust in ourselves begins to erode?
3: The example that I love to give around when the self-trust starts eroding is an example of with an email or a text message. When that self-trust starts eroding, there are times where you have an email that's written, you go back to that draft five times because you're saying, okay, hey, what are they going to think? Should I change this word? Let me soften it. Instead of just trusting your judgment, trusting what you know, and going ahead and sending the email or the text message, what have you. But what really starts happening is we start questioning everything that we already know and making a situation bigger than what it truly is.
2: I imagine a lot of accomplished people have experienced this. You know what you ought to do. You might even know how to do it, but you still don't. Why do capable people sometimes remain stuck even though they know the answer?
3: It happens all the time. And why it happens is going back to the whole self-trust issue. There is a part of us that is not trusting who we are, trusting our voice, and sometimes we feel that we need that validation from others, so we seek advice from others. Even like you said, we know what we need to do. We know the decision that needs to be made, but we want to have a committee meeting and ask others to help us make that decision when we just need to stick to our guns and trust ourselves and go with what you know.
2: All right, so where does fear fit into that? Is it hesitation about not knowing what to do, or can it again be about knowing exactly what to do, but you're uncomfortable with the consequences of making that decision?
3: It can be both. It can be that fear of not knowing what you need to do, but you're hesitating on trying to get to the point of how do I get to the answer of what I do need to do, or you already know what you need to do, but there's that hesitation and fear because of we don't know what's going to happen on the other side. So that is something that holds us back when that fear steps in, even though we know we're capable, but we're just thinking about the what ifs down the road that could happen.
2: Michelle, you also emphasize boundaries. In leadership, especially for women, setting boundaries can sometimes be interpreted as being difficult, unavailable, or not being a team player. How does one establish healthy boundaries without undermining relationships or our effectiveness?
3: That's an awesome question, because I think a lot of times as leaders, we all suffer sometimes with being able to establish those boundaries and have them in place. And boundaries sometimes with something that people kind of shy away from. And boundaries are a great thing because they teach people how to respect you and how to deal with you. And when you put boundaries in place, you not only are protecting yourself, but you're showing others, one, how that they will deal with you, your style, and you're also showing your leadership capabilities because you're not afraid to use your voice and put something in place. Or a lot of times I even tell people, just saying no is a complete sentence that allows people to know that you can stand firm in that boundary of what you have said.
2: I love that. No, indeed, is a complete sentence. But what do you say to that person who understands intellectually that those boundaries are necessary, but then feel guilty every time they enforce one?
3: Yes. So when that happens, the one thing that I take them back to is, what is the cost, though, of you when you don't have that boundary in place. While you may feel a little guilt because of the fact that you put the boundary in place, and a lot of times that guilt only happens because when we put a boundary in place, sometimes people are used to us operating in the mode where we weren't before. And so it's just the reaction that causes us to feel guilty. But I always take them back to what was the cost, or what was it making you feel? How did it make you interact with that person? What were the things that you said or didn't say before you were able to put that boundary in place? Because there's a cost to not having boundaries.
2: Organizations spend enormous amounts of money on strategy, technology, processes, and leadership development. What do companies tend to miss about the person who is actually sitting in the leadership chair?
3: Yes. See, I love this question because, you know, the whole theme around my permission granted, lead yourself first. What they miss sometimes is focusing on that leadership training and development. It's always around teaching you how to work with people better, or communication, drive more sustainable results. And all of that matters. But the point that is missed a lot is being able to develop that leader from the inside out, so that there's that human aspect to the leader, so that they can effectively lead their teams, be confident in who they are, not hesitate in their actions. And it eliminates all the second guessing and the doubt that they may have if they have the opportunity to just focus on themselves first and then step into, let me focus on the team.
2: So that means you're saying if a leader's constantly second guessing decisions, not communicating well, or operating without those healthy boundaries, that's eventually going to show up in the team he or she is leading.
3: Absolutely. And another thing that's going to happen is when they're operating in that mode where you're not as confident or trusting yourself, the team knows and they feel it. And then also sometimes what happens when that is, there comes a lack of respect or not the full engagement in whatever the initiatives or strategy that you're trying to put forth, because your team can sense that there's this hesitation. There's something about you where you're doubting yourself, or that you just don't stand firm when you implement something or put standards in place.
2: All right, I want to turn now to reinvention, because that's something people face at many stages in life. You've made the transition from a long corporate career into entrepreneurship. When did you, or better yet, what did you discover about how much of your identity had been connected to the title and career in corporate America?
3: Everything. And so my shift from corporate into entrepreneurship, when I was in corporate, I was this was my passion project, working with women on the side and helping speak at organizations, doing transformational speaking and inspiring teams. But what happened to me was the role that I was in, my role was eliminated. And so that disruption caused me to have to pivot and say, okay, hey, now this is what I'm going to do full time. But that pivot, there was something that I didn't realize that was going to happen. Even though I knew that I had had this successful career, was a strong leader, that identity that was tied to the corporate Michelle Clarkson, I had to embody a new identity as I stepped into my entrepreneurial journey. And that was something that I didn't even realize how difficult at first that was going to be, being able to disconnect that you're still that same person. Just bring those skills, those abilities, that confidence, that boldness over to the entrepreneurial side. But there was that identity shift that happened. Kind of like a death.
2: Yes, exactly. Talk more about separating who you are from what you do, because there are so many listening right now who have either been laid off, they passed over for a promotion, changed careers, or just hit that point where they said, you know, what's next for me? Talk about separating who you are from what you do or what you did.
3: Yes, well, one thing for myself, over my life, there's been ups and downs, a lot of personal traumas that I had to deal with on the personal side of my life that also tied into, okay, who are you? Being a woman who survived domestic abuse and having to reinvent who I was internally and step into that true power, I found that when those same disruption started happening in my personal life, later getting divorced, but then also dealing with some of the things in corporate, as we discussed, the overperformance, the lack of visibility, that I had to learn all the qualities about who Michelle Clarkson was just as the woman and be firm in who she is and know that no matter if it's a professional setting, personal setting, I know who I am and to walk in that purpose.
2: Your philosophy, Michelle, is called permission granted. Who are we waiting on to give us permission? And why do adult, accomplished, successful people still seek external validation?
3: Yes. And who we're waiting on is the million-dollar question, because the person that you're waiting on to give you that permission is yourself. But oftentimes we look to others for that validation. Like I said before, you know, we want to have the committee meeting or we just want that approval and validation. But going back to the whole permission granted lead yourself, it starts with you giving yourself that permission first. But the reason why that happens where we're seeking others goes back to the whole self-trust. When we don't fully trust who we are and confident in our abilities, our voice, it leads us to seek validation from others or want to have that people-pleasing aspect to feel good that someone is agreeing with us with something that we already know about our own selves.
2: So how do we go about rebuilding self-trust once we realize that we've not been listening to ourselves like we should?
3: Well, one way is when it comes to things that you know, listening to yourself and owning that, owning your decisions. I always tell people, you know, sometimes we want to draw things out. Make a decision within 24 hours. Start setting time frames around things that you do. When you maybe are seeking validation from others, ask yourself first, because you know, and then say that I'm sticking with what I know. What really happens is, it's all a matter of being able to, which there's some steps, of course, that have to be taken, but really being secure in who you are, your abilities, and looking back over that resume. And I'm not talking about just the professional resume, but your resume of life, of all the things that you've gone through, the things that you've survived, accomplished, and allowing that to lead you in everything that you do so that there isn't that self-doubt or that lack of trust that you have in yourself.
2: All right, last question, Michelle. For somebody who's listening to us right now who recognizes herself or maybe even himself in this conversation and knows that there is a decision, a boundary, or change that they've been putting off, what is the one question you would challenge that person to ask themselves?
3: I would challenge them to ask themselves, why have you been putting it off? And during this period of you putting it off, how has it impacted your life? What has been the cost? Has it cost you your peace, your energy? Is it impacting your sleep, your decision-making? Asking those questions and those answers should give you clarity as to why you should move forward with what you know you need to do.
2: Michelle, how do our listeners connect with you if they'd like to after this conversation?
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18: This is Perspectives, the show where we have a conversation about our differences only to learn that we really have more things in common. I'm Condice Presley. It's September, and this is Prostate Cancer Awareness Month. And today we're talking about something too many men would rather not talk about, their prostate health. But for Black men especially, this is a conversation that could be life-saving. Joining me is Dr. Xavier Bryant. He's CFO and managing partner of Atlanta to Anywhere Community Events and Screenings, or ACES. Dr. Bryant, welcome to the show.
21: Hey, thanks for having me, Condice.
18: Let's begin with the most basic of questions.
21: Certainly.
18: What is the prostate? What does it do? And why must men pay attention to it as they grow older?
21: Absolutely, absolutely.

0: or they end up having UTIs. So when it comes to the prostate, it's essentially an organ. It's a part of your sexual organ. But what ends up happening over time in men, whether it's any race of man, this organ actually begins to swell. When that swelling occurs, it could be benign or it could lead to what's known as prostate cancer, stage 1, 2, 3, or 4. But a lot of things have to come into play in order to actually be diagnosed with prostate cancer. I think that's very important. It's not just based off of the size of the prostate. It's also based off of PSA, which is the prostate specific antigen. That's what's called that number actually comes from a blood draw. So once we look at that number, then you look at age, and then you look at the aggressiveness of the actual growth. Then you also do biopsy. So it's not a death sentence, but it is the most curable and the most preventable cancer. Once found, 98% of individuals actually come up with a positive prognosis. The problem is African American men are affected disproportionately. And that's my key. That's my job, to make sure that men and African American men within our community are aware of what prostate cancer is, what the education behind it is, and this ultimately what that screening looks like.
1: Why are black men so much more at risk?
0: That is a very good question, Candace. The studies show that African American men actually are more predisposed to a more aggressive prostate cancer. It's actually found a lot later, and for whatever reason, they're still trying to identify why it's so much more aggressive than African American men, being that 67% of African American men actually have a chance of coming down with prostate cancer. The idea is, most men would die with prostate cancer, not from prostate cancer. And I think it's important to identify that. But at the same time, one of the most curable, one of the most preventable prostate cancers or cancers, period, black men are still dying at a disproportionate rate. And all we have to do is go and get screened. It's just that simple.
1: So that brings us to this. The guy says, I feel fine. Nothing hurts. I don't have any problems going to the bathroom. Yes, I'm 40 years old. Why do I need to be checked? What does the wife, the girlfriend, the significant other say? Honey, this is why you should go and get checked.
0: Because I want you to survive. I want you to be around. I want you to lead. I want you to be available for the family. With the notion that health is wealth, that is the most true statement that I can even believe in my life. And I think everyone needs to take that to heart, but especially when it comes to men, and especially when it comes to wives and girlfriends, we have to treat this as a community. It's not an individual situation. It's a community, and it's a conversation piece that needs to happen amongst us, whether it's amongst wives, amongst within the church, amongst wives at the job. But we all need to come together so that we are encouraging our black men to be strong, to be wise, and to take care of ourselves so that we can lead not only our families, but our communities as well.
1: Let's demystify screening, doctor. We say get screened, but
0: Yes.
1: what actually happens when a man goes in for prostate cancer screening? I think there's
0: Yes.
1: misconceptions about what happens, because the PSA test, the antigen, is a blood test. That's a finger stick, right?
0: Absolutely. Well, not exactly finger stick, but we do draw blood. So I think what needs to be debunked, the previous methodology of screening was a digital rectal exam, a DRE, essentially where fingers were placed in the rectum in order to feel the size of the prostate. Many men, even to this day, still avoid prostate screening because they believe that's what actually occurs. And for whatever reason, whatever societal norms, they avoid getting screened because of that, which li ends up leading to a more aggressive cancer later on down the road, just because you avoided getting screened. But I'm here to let your audience know, and for the audience to spread the word, that prostate screening is a

0: blood draw. It's literally where you extend your arm and they draw the blood from your vein, just like any other blood draw that you get for any other blood test that you're looking for when you go to the doctor. It's just a part of the panel now. So make sure you're asking, hey, doc, can I get my prostate screen? And if you have had it screened once this year, you should get it screened every year thereafter, just to make sure that you are aware of your numbers, whether or not they're increasing or decreasing. But we need to be aware, this is a blood draw, people. It's a blood draw. Okay, so there's nothing to be afraid of, and it's all about awareness.
1: Now, an elevated PSA does not necessarily mean a man has cancer. If the next number from baseline this year to test next year is higher than expected, what happens next?
0: That's a great question. And what happens next really depends on a variety of factors. It depends on the age of that patient. It depends on the family history of that patient. It depends on the race of that patient. And it also depends on how the symptomology, whether or not that patient is actually experiencing more frequent or infrequent urination, urinary tract infections. So once you take a look at the entire gamut, it becomes an investigation. So after that first blood draw or multiple blood draws, if you start to see that number trending after that, you may want to move into a biopsy to see to actually look at the cells to make sure that those cells aren't cancerous, or it may be determined that it's benign. It's just benign prostate hyperplasia where it's actually swelling. And as a clinical pharmacist, there are several different medications on the market now that actually decrease the blood flow and decrease the size of that prostate so that men can actually urinate a lot easier.
1: What do these men tell you about why they avoid screening? Is it fear? Is it embarrassment? Is it not wanting to know the results, or simply they think, this isn't going to happen to me?
0: It's all of the above. It's not just one. And actually, it's a collection of all of those thoughts that tend to lead men to avoid going to get screened, whether it's their ego, whether it's machismo, whether it's how you were raised as a child and maybe some idiosyncrasies that you still have about healthcare. A lot of Black men don't trust the healthcare system for a variety of reasons as well. But at the same time, it is my responsibility and the responsibility of ACEs as a whole to make sure that we're encouraging screenings across the board. It's not just about prostate cancer. It's about your blood pressure. It's about your blood glucose. It's about your cholesterol. It's about your colon. And not only that, you also have to get screened mentally. You want to know what's going on in your mind to make sure that you're whole, to make sure that you're solid. So screening is truly the idea of preventative maintenance. It's the screening.
1: Doctor, how do we acknowledge that history of medical mistrust without allowing it to keep someone from potentially life-saving care? I mean, you just ticked off all the things that we can test for and fix, by and large, if we'll just get up and go to the doctor.
0: That comes with education, and it comes with awareness, and it comes with experts like myself and like the team that ACES has put together, whether it's our board or the individuals that we actually partner with in the community. And then it's about getting the right information. A lot of times we go to social media, we will look at one post, that post will trigger something in our mind and we will believe it. When in actuality, we need to be trained on where to get the proper information. Now, outside of the Tuskegee experiment, African Americans have been at the forefront of experimentation in America, even before slavery, but during slavery, after slavery, and even up until now. That's why when it comes to clinical trials and informed consent, these things are highly important when it comes to research. Research, if we don't participate in research trials, nothing will be designed for our genealogy. Nothing will be designed for our culture, for how our blood actually works, for how our bodies actually work, our demographics actually work. So a lot of times we're taking medications that have been tested, tried and true on another population. And then we wonder why sometimes those medications don't work with us. So it's important that we actually enter into research studies, but you have to know the clinicians and understand what you're actually signing up for. Signing up blindly is ignorance, and ignorance is not bliss. So at the end of the day, it is important for us to have these conversations so that we know where to obtain the proper resources from the proper experts, so that when it comes to our research, so that when it comes to drugs and medications and therapies and equipment designed specifically for a specific group, they will know because they've entered into the clinical trials. So I'm a big proponent of clinical trials, and I really advise African Americans to join clinical trials. But at the same time, make sure that you are aware.
1: How should the people who love men in their lives initiate this conversation without it seeming like I'm nagging you or trying to scare you?
0: I think everyone deserves grace. I think everyone deserves space. And I think when it comes to counseling men and the men in your life and the men in your family, you need an effective combination of both. I think confidence is key when it comes to approaching these conversations, but we still have to be, I don't care how macho or egotistical the man in your life is, it needs to be treated with some level of sensitivity and some level of softness and care. But then some people you need to nag. Some people you have to jump on their back and jump on their neck, and some people you have to drag straight to the doctor. And I think however we approach that individual, whether it's the man in your family or any individual in your family, you approach him with love, you approach him with patience, you approach with kindness, and you approach it with the understanding that this may not work and you may have to try again.
1: How much does family history matter? If the father, the brother, or son has had prostate cancer, what should the patient make sure the doctor knows? And should that change when screening begins?
0: Absolutely. Family history absolutely matters, but family history does not dictate destiny, right? So in the event that you're still in the same environment, doing the same things that your predecessors have done, whether it's your forefathers, your father, your grandfathers, you're still living in the same environment, epigenetics is still the same, chances are you still may end up expressing those genes. But it's not 100% true that you will express those genes, whether you're diabetic or you're hypertensive or you have prostate cancer. But if you do have a primary relative who has been afflicted with these things in any of those disease states, you do have a higher chance of actually expressing that. So I think it's important to know that, like, if your brother has expressed prostate cancer or your father, your grandfather, then it's in your genealogy. So expression could potentially occur. Understanding that, it's just making sure that you are more aware, you are more on your game to get your screenings done, to make sure that you're getting your prostate screened every year, being that you know that this is something that runs in your family. Just stay ahead of the curve.
1: If prostate cancer doctor is detected, I can imagine one of the first things the man hears is that word, cancer, and then automatically assumes the worst.
0: Yes.
1: Are all prostate cancers equally aggressive, and how is the condition treated?
0: No, all prostate cancers are not equally aggressive, but I think when any man hears the word prostate cancer, it's the same feeling of dread and remorse and like your life flashing before your eyes almost. But every cancer isn't the same. Every stage isn't the same, which is why they have stage 1, 2, 3, and 4. Every presentation isn't the same. You may not even have a swollen prostate, but have a very elevated prostate PSA level. You may have an elevated PSA level, but have a large prostate. Like, these things, they can show up independent and they can show up collectively. At the end of the day, it's about catching it early. Regardless of, if you're a Black man and you are 40 and over the age of 40, you should be getting screened every single year. When you go to the doctor, that twice a year visit, during that visit, one of those visits, you should ask your doctor, hey, doc, did you draw my blood for my prostate this year? And just stay ahead of the curve. That's the name of the game. Start the conversation and stay ahead.
1: And isn't it true that some prostate cancers can actually be closely monitored as opposed to treated immediately?
0: Absolutely, absolutely. Active surveillance is appropriate for some patients, not all patients. Once again, depending on the progression, depending on the prognosis, depending on how it's actually going to be treated. So some cancers you want to watch, some cancers you want to continue to test, some you want to treat with radiation, some you want to treat with chemotherapy, some you want to treat with actual medicinals. At the end of the day, it all depends on the blood work of that patient, the status of that patient, the race of that patient, the age of that patient. You have to take all of these things into consideration. So a black man at the age of 41 may have a different prognosis and treatment from a white man at the age of 55. You see what I'm saying? So all therapies are not the same, and it's all contingent on the stage and the progression of that prostate cancer.
1: So, Dr. Brian, all of this brings us to why ACES is doing this.
0: This is about driving home the conversation of going to get screened.
1: What does success look like to you on September 12th?
0: One man getting screened. That's success to me. Because I ultimately know it's about awareness. So at ACES, we believe in three A's. We believe in awareness. You first need to know what's going on in your body, which is why we provide the screenings. Once you provide the screenings, it's about the access. You need access to a healthcare system once you understand what's wrong with you. Once you understand that your numbers are out of sync, your numbers do not match what they're supposed to be at homeostasis, you need access to a healthcare system. So with awareness and access, what do you do now? You provide the action. That's on you. That's on you as the individual. You need action behind the fact that you now know something is wrong and you have awareness. So if there's one person that we can screen that day at our race and honor that individual, that is success to me, Dr. Xavier Bryant, CFO of ACES.
1: Dr. Bryant, thank you. And guys, if there's one takeaway from our conversation, let it be this. Don't wait until something hurts to pay attention to your health. Know your family history, know your risk, and have the screening conversation with your doctor.
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The soul of the ATL. Happy Sunday, everybody. This is Isaac Caree. Here's Diane Reeves. Better Days. It's going to be an amazing show. I need y'all to lock in with your boy all day today, at least until 12 noon. Yeah, let's go. Happy Sunday, everybody.

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3: So Lenny Kravitz is getting the Barbie treatment. 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
4: 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It's going to have that earthy aroma to it.
3: 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That's much more polite.
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give it to him. Why? Because I promise you, if you give it to him, everything is going to be all right. 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You want to hear it? Here you go. Sunday Morning Inspiration. Let's go.

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0: Sunday morning inspiration, Kiss 104.1, the soul of the ATL. 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We have a huge concert coming up called One Joyous Night, December 19th at Trillith Live, featuring the one and only Grammy Award winning Hezekiah Walker. 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They are on sale. You'll hear more about it. I need you to lean in. Don't wait. We have some surprise guests that we will be announcing soon. So don't wait till the battle is over. 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It's Sunday Morning Inspiration with Isaac Carey. We'll be right back.
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4: 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I'm trying to get your medical bills reduced so that you can see your money. You know what? 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And the way that my doctor bills were reduced, I'll be using you all again if I ever get in another accident. My 25% came through with a bag, and for that, I'm forever grateful. Hey, my 25%, that's the only lawyer to call.
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Here's Kirk Whalum featuring Jonathan Butler, Falling in Love with Jesus, right here. 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

0: Sunday morning inspiration, Kiss 104.1, the soul of the ATL. We have so much more from your favorite artists. We have Ike's inspirational moment. I need you to text somebody, call somebody, tell them Isaac Carey is on Kiss 104.1, the soul of the ATL. We'll be right back.
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3: So things got a little funky at the airport. So 33,000 gallons of sewage,
4: raw sewage,
3: spilled like around the west end of one of the airport's runways. Ooh, that's a lot of.
4: Yeah, ain't that some?
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4: I know the pilots was like, "I'm waiting to take off runway 6, but there seems to be a very smell out there. I don't know what." We're just going to circle back around, come back on another one. We can't do this. Can't take off right now.
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14: Hi, this is Walt, and I'm a client of my 25% lawyer. I got rear-ended. I had a fractured hip, and I re-injured recent surgery that I just had. I was down bad for at least about 6 months. I knew right away to call my 25% lawyer because I had been hearing about their results before I got in an accident. They were very helpful. They communicated with me through the whole process, so I was always informed. 25% meant a lot because I have dealt with attorneys in the past, and they get almost half of your settlement. To deal with an attorney to give you those results in that time frame and that type of money, it was worth it. I was well compensated. I am extremely pleased. It helped me catch up on bills that I was behind on from being out of work, and I still had some left over for pleasure. I have attorney friends that I could have went to, but I gave my 25% lawyer a chance, and they gave me greater outcomes than I ever experienced before. As of being a former fighter, I'm used to fighting. And I'm used to being in the fight. And my 25% lawyer, they got in the fight with me. They went round for round, blow for blow, and we won the fight.
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One more time. I just want to say, I need a witness up in here. I need a witness up there. For everything. I want to thank you for. I even want to thank you for. And every single

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0: Sunday morning inspiration, Kiss 104.1, the soul of the ATL. Ike's inspirational moment is coming up next. You don't want to miss it. And so much more on this Sunday morning. Keep it locked. 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

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It's time for Ike's inspirational moment. 1 Peter 5:10, God says, I will restore what you lost and turn your hardest moments into your greatest blessings. If you believe that, I need you to tell somebody God will take what's bad and turn it around for your good. 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

0: Sunday morning inspiration, Kiss 104.1, the soul of the ATL. I'm Isaac Carrillo. Hope you're enjoying the show. Listen, get your tickets right now for one joyous night, December 19th at Trilith Live, featuring Hezekiah Walker. We will be announcing what other artists will be joining Bishop Hezekiah Walker. It's going to be an amazing show. I will be there hosting along with all of the other personalities on Kiss 104.1, so you don't want to miss it. Don't wait, guys. Tickets are going to go fast. You don't want to miss this concert. Bishop Hezekiah Walker, one joyous night. Kiss 104.1, the soul of the ATL. We'll be right back.
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3: So Lenny Kravitz is getting the Barbie treatment. 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
18: I was worried about my bills. I was worried about my car. How was I going to get to work? How was I going to get my kids to school? It was just so much running through my mind. I'm glad I called Gary Martin Hayes.
19: I'm glad I was there to answer Monica's call. I'm attorney Gary Martin Hayes. 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
18: 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Knocked me about 40 or 50 feet up from where I was turning from.
15: They were a powerful law firm. 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

0: Sunday morning inspiration, Kiss 104.1, the soul of the ATL. Here is Charles Jenkins and Stephanie Mills, Never Knew Love, right here on Sunday morning inspiration. Let's go.
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0: Sunday morning inspiration, Kiss 104.1, the soul of the ATL. Anybody like me, happy football season is back. 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Go to church, go watch football. What more can I ask for? Yeah, man, go Falcons. Although I'm a Cowboys fan, don't y'all text me or call me. Go Cowboys, but go Falcons because I'm a home team. Let's go. It's Kiss 104.1, the soul of the ATL. 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

0: 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Y'all want some more of that?
1: Sunday morning inspiration, Kiss 104.1, the soul of the ATL. I'm Isaac Carey. You know on Sundays I always give you two Ike's inspirational moments. Here's the second one. Romans 12:21. Don't let evil overcome you. Overcome evil by doing good. The way you overcome evil is do good. The greatest commandment, the thing that God said he wants us to do more than anything else, love your neighbor as yourself. Treat people nice. So overcome evil by doing good. Always find yourself by doing good. Here's CeCe Winans, Alabaster Box on Kiss 104.1, the soul of the ATL.

0: Sunday morning inspiration. We're almost at the home stretch, hanging there with your boy. I hope you enjoyed church this morning. If you're still on your way to church, you're going to the second service, get what you need today. We have more music coming up right here on Kiss 104.1, the soul of the ATL. 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
3: So things got a little funky at the airport. So 33,000 gallons of sewage,
4: raw sewage,
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5: 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I don't know what. We're just going to turn around, circle back around, come back out another way. We can't do this. 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
14: Hi, this is Walt, and I'm a client of my 25% lawyer. I got rear-ended. I had a fractured hip, and I re-injured recent surgery that I just had. I was down bad for at least about 6 months. I knew right away to call my 25% lawyer because I had been hearing about their results before I got in an accident. They were very helpful. They communicated with me through the whole process, so I was always informed. 25% meant a lot because I have dealt with attorneys in the past, and they get almost half of your settlement. To deal with an attorney to give you those results in that time frame and that type of money, it was worth it. I was well compensated. I am extremely pleased. It helped me catch up on bills that I was behind on from being out of work, and I still had some left over for pleasure. I have attorney friends that I could have went to, but I gave my 25% lawyer chance, and they gave me greater outcomes than I ever experienced before. As of being a former fighter, I'm used to fighting, and I'm used to being in the fight. And my 25% lawyer, they got in the fight with me. They went round for round, blow for blow, and we won the fight.
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0: I still get my steps all twisted up on this. I saw somebody counting out the steps, and I'm like, that's a six count? A three count and then a six count? I don't get it. I don't get it at all. It's Kiss 104.1, Atlanta's best R&B. Reggie B's right here, of course, doing it up big and official inside of the Sunday Brunch mini show. Hopefully you're doing real well. We made it through a whole week, and now we're getting ready for Monday tomorrow. Ooh. We need an extra day of weekend. I don't care about the 5 days of the week. We just need an extra day of weekend. Can we get a third day? A bee's day? That's what I'm talking about. Bee's day. I don't know what day that would be. I don't know if that's in between Saturday and Sunday or right after Friday. I'm not sure. It's Kiss 104.1, Atlanta's best R&B.
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3: So Lenny Kravitz is getting the Barbie treatment. 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

0: 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Reggie B's inside of the Sunday Brunch mini show. 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

0: tell you my little secret. My little secret is that we got $1,000 for you. 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What I tell people all the time, man, make sure you're looking out right about 30 minutes after you put in the keyword. So 8:30, 10:30, 12:30, 2:30, and 5:30, right about that time, look out for an unidentified number, a number that you don't know. A number that you would never, ever, ever answer except for at that one particular time, that one little window, that could be us with that $1,000. So answer your phone. 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
3: So things got a little funky at the airport. So 33,000 gallons of sewage,
4: gross sewage,
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5: 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We can't do this. 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

0: time for me to get up out of here, get to a sports bar to check out the Falcons. 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I've not been watching the game because I'm focused on my radio show. So I don't know what the score is just yet. So hopefully when I see the TV for the first time, I'm going to be happy with what I see on that TV screen. Love like you've never been heard. Dance like no one is watching. 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Thank you so much for checking in on me today. 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All right. 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

Whether it was the Swats or Riverdale, here's another throwback that was all over the A. We are Kiss 104.1, the soul of the ATL.

0: you. It's Kiss 104.1, Atlanta's best R&B. Tony and Tony are back paying your bills. Mañana, your chance at $1,000. Kicks off at 8 a.m., so make sure you got it locked right here tomorrow morning. Dee Dee Parker, weekend vibes continue on your Sunday. What's going on? All right, yes, the Falcons are in action right now. I'm not even going to update you on that because I just can't. But I can say this, though. It was some great college games on yesterday. And yeah, Roll Tide. I don't care about y'all beating up on the Florida State Seminoles. I don't care. Because did you see them dogs? Okay. So both of our Georgia teams won yesterday. The dogs in Arkansas. I'm sorry. The dogs in Tech, not Arkansas. The dogs in Tech won yesterday. The dogs are now 3-0. My CAU Panthers lost to Miles College. I know. And the Morehouse Maroon Tigers, they handled their business yesterday, beating up on Lane College 44-0. But, baby, did you see that LSU and Ole Miss game? Child, that game was good. Yeah, like I said, great weekend of college football. Fingers crossed for these Falcons. I'll get you updated in a second. But coming up, Cardi B is celebrating a one-year anniversary. We'll get into the deets coming up right here on KISS.
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3: So Lenny Kravitz is getting the Barbie treatment. 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
4: 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And some Febreze going to cost you another $4. It's going to have that earthy aroma to it.
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And it's an anniversary for Cardi B. I'll tell you what she's celebrating coming up in 7 minutes right here on Kiss 104.1, Atlanta's best R&B. 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

0: 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Dee Dee Parker, Tony and Tony, paying your bills. And who could not use an extra $1,000 right about now? I was talking to my middle brother yesterday, who is a truck driver, and he was telling me how much he is spending in gas. Absolutely ridiculous. Diesel is higher than I have ever seen it in my 44 years on this earth. Oh my goodness. Not $6 to $7 a gallon in some areas. That is just some areas. So my truckers out there, I feel your pain. That is why you need to make sure you got it locked. Manana, Tony and Tony, so they can help you pay that gas bill. And I ain't talking about the one in your house. All right, quick update on the Falcons. It's halftime, and yes, we are losing right now. The score is 20-3, so that's an update. I don't want to talk about it any more than that. But Cardi B, our good sis, Barty Gang, is celebrating her one-year anniversary of the second album, I Am The Drama, with behind-the-scenes clips of the rollout. And I like Cardi, girl. I like. If you get a chance, make sure you check it out. And congratulations. She said she's working on another album. She said she might have to go away for this one. Ooh, I can't wait. I can't wait. Barty Gang. All right. Got more on the way. Keep it close. It's Kiss 104.1, Atlanta's best R&B.
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0: 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And November 7th and 8th, we'll prove it.
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down 8 a.m. tomorrow as they are trying to pay those bills. If you are not complaining about gas, then you got some money, which means you need to let us hold some. You see how I'm speaking French right there? Us. Yeah, we. It's Weekend Vibes. Didi Bakker, turn this up. Let's go.

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0: Best R&B. Tony and Tony, back paying your bills. Manana, your chance at $1,000 goes down at 8 a.m. is the kickoff. So make sure you got it locked right here. Didi Parker, weekend vibes and singles. Are you ready to mingle? Our Atlanta Hawks are hosting a single as you know what night against the Pacers on January 7th. So mark calendars. They're saying this event is to bring singles together so they can meet and mingle. And boy, do we have a lot of singles here in the ATL. If Didi Parker was single, let me be quiet before I get myself in trouble. Anyway. So singles, get ready to mingle. January 7th, it goes down. I definitely got more for you on the way. I don't want to talk about these Falcons. My feelings are hurt right now. But more right here on KISS.
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3: So things got a little funky at the airport. 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
4: raw sewage,
3: 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Ooh, that's a lot of.
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4: 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I don't know what. We're just going to turn around, circle back around, come back on another one. We can't do this. Can't take off right now.
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94.1, the soul of the ATL. Tony and Tony paying your bills. Your chance at a stack tomorrow. Dede Parker weekend vibes on your Sunday. Because what? It's a vibe. It's a vibe every weekend. Big shout out to all my dashers, my eats, my rideshare drivers out there getting to these coins on this good Sunday. Salute to you. And coming up in about, give me about 8 minutes, rich homie Quan's partner is speaking out. Said she was only left $8,000. Say what? I know you lying.

0: Yes.
1: She make me feel so good. Better than I would by myself, or if I was with somebody else. You understand? She make the people say yeah. Yeah.

0: Yeah, it's Kiss 104.1, Atlanta's best R&B. Tony and Tony, back paying your bills. Manana, your chance at a stack, because they got the rackies. They got the racks, yeah, and they trying to give you them racks by helping you out by paying some of your bills, because $1,000, I know, isn't going to pay all your bills. Because as high as everything is nowadays, I know it might cover some, but not all. But every little bit helps. So make sure you got it locked to Tony and Tony tomorrow, 8 a.m. Dede Parker weekend vibes on your Sunday. Happy Sunday to you. And I can't believe this. What I am seeing on social. Rich Homie Quan, may he rest in peace. Longtime girlfriend is speaking out saying she was only left with just 8K. After his passing. Say what? Say what? I know you is lying. Just 8K. See, this is why. If you already don't have your stuff in order, get your stuff in order. I don't care how old you are, okay? Or how young you think you are. Get it in order. So you ain't got to worry about none of this stuff when somebody passes on. Because that's 8K? How is she supposed to? Okay. Mind my business, child. I got more for you on the way. I got the rundown just in case you're trying to get into something after this Falcons disappointing home opener. More on the way. It's Kiss.
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But we got what you need. We paying bills, Tony and Tony. Tomorrow, it's Kiss 104.1, the soul of the ATL. Big shout out to all my Virgos out there. Still celebrating. Happy birthday, Virgos. Let's get it in.

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0: tell our Falcons this. There's what in the what? It's Kiss 104.1 Atlanta's best R&B. Tony and Tony are back paying your bills. Manana, your chance at a stack, because they got the rackies. They got the racks, and they trying to hook you up by paying your bills with $1,000. It goes down tomorrow morning starting at 8 a.m. Dede Parker, Weekend Vibes. And all I can say is it is hard. It is so hard being a Falcons fan. I don't want to hear no Falcons slander for the next 2 to 3 business days. Please and thank you, okay? 34-3. But the good news is, and I'm hoping this is true, I can neither confirm nor deny that Penix or Tua will be back in the starting lineup come Thursday. So let's keep our fingers crossed. I don't know. I ain't got no words. How are you feeling? Hit me up on IG and let me know at I am Dede Parker. That's I-A-M-D-E-E-D-E-E Parker. What they say is so hard. Not to say goodbye, but to be a Falcons fan. Don't. I got more on the way. The rundown with Dede Parker, just in case you're trying to get into something after this. All right, it's Kiss.
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3: So Lenny Kravitz is getting the Barbie treatment. 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
3: 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Earthy. That's much more polite.
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0: Got to have it. It's Kiss 104.1, Atlanta's best R&B. Tony and Tony back at it, doing the thing, paying those bills. It goes down mañana. Starting, kicking off 8 a.m. Make sure you got it locked right here for your chance to get your bills paid 5 times a day. So not only do you got one chance, you got 5 chances to get those bills paid. All right, the rundown with Dede Parker. If you're looking to get into something on this good Sunday, especially after this disappointing loss by the Falcons, and you need to alleviate some of your pain, I'm still in shock about Shaky Knees Festival because I did not know they did hip-hop. But hey, Shaky Knees, Bone Thugs and Harmony are going to be there. 5:45, it's saying they're going to hit the stage. And then Wu-Tang is hitting that stage at 6:45. So that's the Shaky Knees Fest going down at Piedmont Park. Just in case you missed out yesterday with them storms that came through yesterday. You know, if you want to get a little bit, you know, on the young boy side, the YSL Records and Young Thug Presents the New Generation Tour is going down 8 o'clock today at Lakewood. And then if you're really feeling spicy tomorrow and you want to step out on a school night, YG is going to be in concert tomorrow at Buckhead Theater. And that was your rundown with DT Parker. I have more for you on the way. Keep it close. It's Kiss.
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0: 104.1, the soul of the ATL. Tony and Tony back paying your bills. Manana, your chance at $1,000 goes down tomorrow right here. Didi Backer Weekend Vibes on your Sunday. Happy Sunday to you. And happy Founders Day to the men of Lota Phi Theta Fraternity Incorporated. Happy Founders Day to you. I don't know too many of you Lotus. Hit me up on IG at IMDD Parker. I want to show you some love if you are a Lota at IMDD Parker. That's IAMDEEDEE Parker. 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
0: So things got a little funky at the airport. So 33,000 gallons of sewage,
3: raw sewage,
0: spilled like around the west end of one of the airport's runways. Oh, that's a lot of.
3: Yeah, ain't that some?
0: Yeah.
3: For real. Oh, yeah.
0: That's a lot.
4: 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I don't know what. We're just going to circle back around, come back out another way. We can't do this. Can't take off right now.
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$1,000. Dee Dee Parker, big shout out to Monique Bowen. Thank you for correcting Dee Dee Parker. I need to put my glasses on because that L, it did look like an L instead of an I. But the big shout out and happy Founders Day to the Iotas Phi Theta Fraternity, 63 years. Big

0: Tony and Tony are back paying your bills. Manana, your chance at $1,000. It could be yours. All you got to do is listen out and keep it right here. Dede Parker Weekend Vibes going up on your Sunday. And once again, big shout out to the Iotas who are celebrating or celebrated yesterday their Founders Day, 63 years, okay? Because I don't want nobody from the Divine Nine mad at Dede Parker. I love you. And did you enjoy yourself yesterday for the HBCU and Divine Nine night at the Atlanta Dream game yesterday? Yeah, looks like a time was had. And big shout out to our very own Angel Reese. She becomes the first WNBA player ever to grab 500 rebounds in a season. So at least there's some good going on with some of our sports team. But congratulations to Angel. I have more on the way. Keep it close. It's KISS.
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10: 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I'm trying to get your medical bills reduced so that you can see your money. 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

They're trying to hook you up. 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

0: ATL, Tony and Tony, trying to break you off something. Your chance at $1,000 goes down tomorrow. Kicking off at 8 a.m., so make sure you got a lock right here. Didi Parker, weekend vibes going out on your Sunday. And today is Wife Appreciation Day. So happy Wife Appreciation Day to all of my real wives. No disrespect to some of you that think you're wives. I'm just saying. And today is also National Pepperoni Pizza Day. Will you get you a slice? I do love me some pizza. But pepperoni's not my favorite. I like the sausage. I like the meat. Sorry. Anyway, I got more for you on the way. Hopefully, you will be joining us tomorrow for our dinner and forum. I have more details coming up this hour right here on KISS.
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3: So Lenny Kravitz is getting the Barbie treatment. 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
3: 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Earthy. That's much more polite.
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DT Parker Weekend Vibes going up on your Sunday. And do remember, Tony and Tony, they're trying to pay your bills. 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We'll be sitting down with police chiefs, judges, and community leaders to have a real conversation. I was about to say something.

0: Mama keeping cute on this radio today. So make sure you join us for that. And one joyous night. If you need to get tickets, you probably should go ahead and get those tickets because I'm sure they're going to sell out. Hezekiah Walker and friends, it is going down, okay? 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So get them today before they sell out. All right, now it's time to say goodbye. That is my time for the day. Big shout out to the Braves who clinched the NL East. Some hope. I'm just saying, after today's football game. Anyway, I'm going home to watch more football in Green Lantern. Y'all enjoy the rest of your evening. Have a great week. We're back at it next week. Weekend vibes. Make sure you follow me on all things social at IMDD Parker. That's IAMDEEDEE Parker. Bobby V is up next. He's going to get you through the rest of your evening and get you ready for Monday. I know, I know. Until next week, y'all. It's Kiss.
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Bobby V on this Sunday. Funye! ATL, stand up. ATL, stand up. Cause I'ma let Bobby decide. Yeah, you better let Bobby decide if it's good enough for you. Talk to me nice, don't talk to me twice. This is the Bobby V Show. I am Bobby V, Tony and Tony. Pays your bills with $1,000. Make sure you tune in to them in the morning time. The weekend is about over with. But let's enjoy the time. Let's

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This is the Bobby V Show. I am Bobby V on this Sunday. Fun day. Tony pays your bills with $1,000. We could all use that $1,000, can't we? Bills, gas, food, them chillings out there, field trips, vacations, whatever the case may be. Make sure y'all tune in to Tony in the morning. They're giving away $1,000. This is the Bobby V Show. I am Bobby V. It's Kiss 104.1.

0: Jazz, Kiss 104.1, the soul of the ATL. This is the Bobby V Show. I am Bobby V on this Sunday Funday. Let's go over here to the Kiss app and see what y'all talking about. Ask Bobby. What's up?
1: Hey, Bobby. This is Nay from Fresno, and I have an Ask Bobby question.
0: What's happening there?
1: If I could take you anywhere tomorrow, where would you want to go and why?
0: Tomorrow, take me to the water where it's a swim out pool. And then past that swim out pool, it's the ocean that's blue. I don't want to go to the ocean where all the seaweed is on the sand. I want to go to the one where it's the white sand, ain't no seaweed. The water is blue and it feels real good. And I can just get out there, rest and relax, all right? Ask Bobby, take me on a vacation. Kiss 104.1.
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6: 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We're just going to circle back around, come back on another one. We can't do this. 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

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This is the Bobby V Show. I am Bobby V on this Sunday fun yay. It's one of them classic Whitney records. Let's slow it down a little bit for the lovers out there. 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

0: 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The soul of the ATL, Tony, pays your bills with $1,000. 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I am Bobby V. This is my favorite part of the show and yours too. Well, I'm 97.983210% right. 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
1: Hey, Bobby. This is Lauren from California.
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0: What's up?
1: What's the pettiest thing you ever done after a breakup?
0: You know what? I really don't do petty things because I don't want nobody to do no petty things to me. And I've had petty things done, and it's just not cool. It's like, when it's over with, it's just over with. And let's just go our separate ways and be cool, you know? Maybe we can get back together at a later time. You never want to burn a bridge that you might want to cross over again. So I don't do petty things, all right? And you shouldn't either, all right? 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
1: 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I knew right away to call My 25% Lawyer because I had been hearing about their results before I got in an accident. They were very helpful. They communicated with me through the whole process, so I was always informed. 25% meant a lot because I have dealt with attorneys in the past, and they get almost half of your settlement. To deal with an attorney to give you those results in that time frame and that type of money, it was worth it. I was well compensated. I am extremely pleased. It helped me catch up on bills that I was behind on from being out of work, and I still had some left over for pleasure. I have attorney friends that I could have went to, but I gave My 25% Lawyer a chance, and they gave me greater outcomes than I ever experienced before. As of being a former fighter, I'm used to fighting, and I'm used to being in the fight. 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They went round for round, blow for blow, and we won the fight.
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